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traveler. I brought you a $10 dinner. You said thanks for the snack. I'll let you live in my penthouse.

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was standing there in the church, and for the first time in my whole life, I realized I totally and utterly loved one person. And it wasn't the person standing next to me in a veil, it's the person standing opposite me now.

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photograph to some old gray-bearded men sitting on a bench outside a general store. They said, yes, she's been here, but their memory wasn't clear. Was it yesterday? No, wait, the day before. With a preacher man who asked, were you bound on such a cold, dark afternoon? As we drove on through the rain, as he listened, I explained.

broadcasting to visitors, staff and patients in the Princess Royal Hospital, Heywood Heath, and in the community, this is Mid Downs Radio. Whoa.

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Will you promise me? 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Please don't give up on me. 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I'm gonna hold on.

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0: Good morning and welcome to Middowns Radio. We hope you had a restful and peaceful night. Time to put the kettle on as we play you non-stop music to get your day off to a great start.
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1: Thanks for being with us on Wake Up with Middowns Radio. 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
1: Once upon a time, life was pretty simple. It could be hard. The food was pretty fast. But it could be fun. If we caught our mammoth. Or bison. Or whatever. Then, gradually, life changed. In many ways, it got easier. Nobody had to run around for their food. Or anything else much, for that matter. Until one day we woke up and realised that 9 out of 10 of our kids would grow up to have dangerous amounts of fat build-up in their bodies, which meant they'd be more likely to get horrid things like heart disease, diabetes and cancer. And many could have their lives cut short. So we thought, that's not more of a life, that's less of a life. And that's terrible, because we love the little blighters. Maybe we should get together with our kids and eat better, move more, live longer, and change for life. And we all lived happily, not exactly ever after, but more ever after than we had done. To find out how you can change for life, search online for Change for Life.
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that he were double. He's a tramp. He's a rover. And there's nothing more to say. If he

0: 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Volunteers are local people who give their time to help others. They enjoy doing this to help improve the quality of the care we offer here at the Princess Royal Hospital. The teaching hospital is also supported by a number of voluntary organisations that generously give their time to raise funds to provide equipment and facilities for patients and staff. If you are interested in joining the friendly team of volunteers or one of the other charitable organisations, please contact Julie Wiseman at julie.wiseman@bsuh.nhs.uk or call the Princess Royal Hospital on 01444 441 881.
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0: 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In 2026, we are celebrating 50 years since Middowns Radio first opened its doors in 1976. 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
1: 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Throughout your life, your personal details may change for one reason or another. It's very important that the hospital holds an accurate record of these for you. Please ensure you notify your GP of any changes to your personal details, or if urgent, please contact the hospital before your next attendance. If you already have an appointment, then you can call the number on your appointment letter and speak to one of the booking team, who can update your records for you over the phone. You can also ask your consultant secretary to do this for you. Alternatively, you can tell us in person when you come for your next appointment.

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0: Hello and welcome to the Princess Royal Hospital here in Hayward Heath. Visiting hours at the hospital generally are between 3pm and 8pm on every day. However, there are some special arrangements for the intensive treatment unit and maternity and dementia wards. Information about visiting times for these wards can be obtained from the reception desk in the foyer of the hospital.
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0: hay fever is an allergy to various kinds of pollen. And I suppose if you're unlucky, you're allergic to several kinds of pollen that come at different times of the year.
1: Most people think that grass pollen is the only cause of hay fever, which isn't actually the case. Tree pollens in early spring can be very problematic, as can mold spores, which occur in spring and autumn. It's a good idea to check the pollen counts on the day that you're going outdoors, and when you come back in the evening, to have a shower, wash your hair, and remove all the pollen grains from your body. The best thing to do is to try and remain indoors in the late morning and early evening. That's when the pollen levels seem to peak. What happens is the grasses pollinate early in the morning, the pollen rises up into the atmosphere and then comes down again in the evening. There are simple measures that you can try to reduce your exposure to pollens. What you can do is put some Vaseline or petroleum jelly in the lower nostrils to try and trap the pollen grains and soothe the nose. Some people wear nasal little filters which they put onto the nose to control their exposure to hay fever. Wrap around sunglasses are useful. And the important thing is to take your medication.
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0: Rocking Horse is a Brighton-based charity which has been supporting children for 50 years. It was set up in 1967 by Dr. Trevor Mann, who recognised there was a real need for additional resources to improve healthcare services for sick children and babies. At Rocking Horse Children's Charity, the aim is to improve the lives of sick children throughout Sussex. It is the official fundraising arm of the Royal Alexandra Children's Hospital in Brighton, where money is raised for life-saving and cutting-edge medical equipment, whilst ensuring that children are treated in an environment better suited to their needs. The charity also supports the Trevor Mann Baby Unit based at the Royal Sussex County Hospital in Brighton and its sister site, the Special Care Baby Unit, here at the Princess Royal Hospital for premature and sick newborn babies requiring short-term high-dependency care. Rocking Horse believes that no matter where they are, children should always be allowed to be children. Working in partnership with the hospitals in Brighton and Haversea, it strives to make services stimulating, cutting edge and accessible for many babies, children and teenagers who need it. Rocking Horse is a registered charity that does not receive any government funding and it relies on the generous support of individuals, community groups, companies and trusts. People like you. For further information about the charity and how you may help, go to the Rocking Horse website.
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0: Thank you for listening to Morning Rounds. I hope that you feel a lot better soon. This has been Linda Wishart. Stay with us on Midtown's Radio for the best of entertainment throughout the day. Coming up next, the news on the hour. 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

0: From the Sky News Centre at 11, violent disorder in Belfast has been described as racist thuggery by the Northern Ireland Secretary. Hilary Benn says ethnic minorities are living in fear after families were forced from their homes by masked gangs. Violence flared following a protest about a knife attack in North Belfast on Monday. Deputy First Minister Emma Little-Pengelly says politicians need to listen to protesters' fears.
1: What we're seeing clearly right across the UK is this bubbling anger and frustration about particular issues. In this case, in relation to immigration, I have been very, very clear that it is incredibly important for people that they feel that politics is working for them.
0: Hopes of an imminent peace deal to end the Iran war have been further shaken after a new round of US attacks. In response, Tehran's carried out its own raids, targeting American allies in Bahrain and Kuwait. Meanwhile, India says three sailors are dead after a US missile hit a tanker off Oman. Our correspondent Sally Lockwood's in Dubai.
2: This is the shipping industry's worst case scenario. It's something that they've feared for months, that this military operation to enforce the naval blockade would result in civilian deaths, but here we are.
0: Apple's agreed to take steps to make stolen iPhones useless. The tech giant will build in a kill switch after Britain's top police officer called for the step to help tackle thefts. Ryanair's being investigated by the competition watchdog over its policy of charging parents to sit with their children. It's looking into whether the airline's £8 per flight fee is in line with consumer law. Gianni Infantino says FIFA can't control everything following several controversies in the lead-up to the World Cup. He says it's unfortunate Somali referee Omar Artan was refused entry into the US and defended high ticket prices. And it's understood Wolves have sacked manager Rob Edwards. He spent just 7 months in charge of the club. That's the latest. I'm Kat Suave.
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4: 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Hello everyone. I am Tommy Kennedy, and I host the TK Legendary Vibes on Midtowns Hospital Radio. I still can't believe it's been 50 years of celebrating MDR. 50 years! Where's the time gone? Am I right? So the song that I have chosen to celebrate 50 years is by a legendary artist from the early 2000s as it was released, and this is Rock DJ by Robbie Williams. I have to say, Robbie has done a lot of legendary things, and I hope he does more.

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1: Hello, I'm Linda Wishart, a presenter on Mid-Downs Radio, and my very varied music programme, Linda's Kaleidoscope, is on Wednesdays at 1 till 3pm. I'm pleased to be celebrating with Mid-Downs Radio on its 50th anniversary. I was trained by the legend Big Al, that's Alan French. It was through him my interest in country music evolved, and one artist in particular, Faith Hill. In 2001, she recorded There You'll Be for the Pearl Harbor film soundtrack. This is my favorite track, and I hope you enjoy it too.

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1: Hello, this is Kenny G. You can hear me on a Friday morning, 10 a.m. till 12, when it's the official start to the weekend. It seriously is. We had it checked and verified. The song that I have chosen to celebrate 50 years of Midtowns Radio also signalled the start of a whole new teen subculture, one which I became very much a part of. The song I've chosen is New Rose by The Damned.

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1: I'm Paul B, and my programme, Tiffin with Paul B, goes out on Midtowns Radio on Thursday afternoons. I'm celebrating Midtowns Radio at 50 with a track from an album that was released a few months after Midtowns Radio started up in 1976. It was voted by critics as the album of the decade. That album was Exodus, and this is Bob Marley and One Love.

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1: Hi, what's good everyone? My name's Hannah Russell and my programme What's Good goes out every Monday 7 till 8pm. I present all the good news that is often overlooked to try and make your Mondays more positive. I'm celebrating MDR50 with a track from 2004, recently hitting the charts again. It's Unwritten by Natasha Bedingfield. I hope you can have a good sing-along to this one, because I know I will.

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1: Hello, I'm Robin Russell, and my programme is In the Mood, featuring popular music and songs from yesteryear, broadcast on Middowns Radio on Mondays at midday. I'm celebrating MDR 50 with ABBA's Dancing Queen, first released in 1976, the year Middowns Radio was launched.

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1: 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I'm John Finn, and my program, John's Jukebox, goes out on Midtowns Radio on Fridays from 12 to 2 p.m. I'm celebrating MDR 50 with a track from 1978. It's Jerry Rafferty and Baker Street.

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1: Hello, I'm Wendy Swinton-Eagle. I host the Simply Redhead Music and Chat Show on Wednesday afternoons from 3 till 5 here on Middowns Radio. My song choice is What a Feeling from the 1983 film Flashdance. It made me dance out of the cinema then, and it still gets me moving now. So I hope you all enjoy it.

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1: Hi, it's me, Mark Holder from Midtowns Radio. 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My favourite song actually isn't from the 80s, and it's The Darkness's I Believe in Think or Love, mainly because it reminds me of great times with my family, my three girls, and my wife, especially going on holidays. I hope you love the track.

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0: Hello, I'm Charlotte and I'm a broadcast journalist and I used to volunteer as a presenter at Midtowns Radio, and it was such a brilliant experience volunteering there. I learnt a huge amount from the team, who were all really kind and welcoming and really knowledgeable too. I went on to work in commercial radio news after that, and it was a really valuable experience for me because I learnt a lot about broadcasting on air. It really improved my confidence and it really helped with job applications as well. So I'd really encourage anybody who's thinking about it to volunteer at Midtowns Radio. It's a great place to learn and cut your teeth in broadcasting world, and also it's a lot of fun. 1350 AM,
1: Midtowns Radio. I'm Kevin Payne, and my programme is Totally 80s, the programme that does exactly what it says on the tin. It goes out on Midtowns Radio on a Friday evening between 7 and 9pm. I'm celebrating MDR 50 with a track from 1984, the very year that I joined the radio station. My track is Skritti Politti and Woodbees Pray Like Aretha Franklin.

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1: Hi, I'm Cathy and I co-present Tiffin with Paul B, which goes out on Midlands Radio on Thursday afternoons. I'm celebrating Midlands Radio at 50 with a track by a pop legend who in 1976, when MDR opened its doors, was going through a lean period when the big hits had dried up. So this was something of a comeback hit, which went to number one in the UK charts and restored his popularity to this day. So here's Cliff Richard and Devil Woman.

0: all day and all of the night at the Princess Royal Hospital and throughout Mid-Sussex. 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
1: Hello everyone, I'm Gwen Kennedy, Chair of Mid-Downs Radio. It's my absolute pleasure to mark this remarkable milestone of 50 years of broadcasting, companionship and community spirit. 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Behind the microphones, our technical team has been the quiet heartbeat of the station. Their skill, creativity and problem solving have kept us on air through changing technologies, unexpected challenges and more than a few late night repairs. And, of course, none of this would have been possible without the countless supporters, volunteers, partners and friends who have stood with us over the decades. Your generosity, encouragement and belief in what we do have shaped every moment of our journey. This year, 2026, as we celebrate our past, we also look ahead. The future of Mid-Downs Radio is bright, filled with new voices, new technology and new opportunities to serve our community in ways we could have only imagined 50 years ago. Here's to the next 50 years. And to all of you who make this station what it is, thank you.
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1: If you're looking for something to eat at the Princess Royal Hospital, then you are really sport for choice. The League of Friends coffee shop in the reception area of the hospital provides tea, coffee and soft drinks, together with a great choice of cakes and other snacks. But if you want something more substantial, then why not try the Blue Bar restaurant on the second floor of the hospital, which provides a choice of hot and cold breakfast and lunch dishes. That's the League of Friends Cafe and the Blue Bar restaurant at the Princess Royal Hospital, Haywards Heath.
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1: Hello, I'm Mercedes Madden, Chair of the Prince's Royal League of Friends. Over the past 5 years, the League of Friends has spent over £1 million supporting this hospital. Projects include substantial refurbishment to the discharge lounge, the rapid access ward, and the Hickstead pre-op ward. We also provide equipment and a workspace for the physio department, bedside lockers in several wards. These are the examples of many projects we've undertaken over the years. The busy coffee shop by the main reception is our main source of revenue, plus legacies and donations, generating funds for the many deserving projects, ensuring we can continue to provide equipment and support to improve the facilities, the care and comfort of patients, visitors and staff in this busy hospital. We could not do this without you. Thank you for your support.
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1: 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It's Robin Thicke.

0: Hello, I'm Mark, the manager of the League of Friends coffee shop at the Princess Royal Hospital. I want to say a big thank you to all the people that have been visiting us, supporting us, and continue to support us and give back to the hospital with each and every purchase you buy. That generates money to a much needed service at the Princess Royal Hospital, which we make sure we can continue to such a high standard. We're open from Monday to Friday, 7 a.m. to 5 p.m, Saturday from 9 a.m. to 4 p.m. We have great value on all our coffees, sandwiches, hot foods, including pasties, sausage rolls and samosas, cold drinks and snacks. I look forward to seeing you soon so we can continue to support all areas of the Princess Royal Hospital.
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1: The same-day emergency care unit at the Princess Royal Hospital in Haynes East aims to have patients seen by a doctor or nurse, diagnosed and treated and able to go home on the same day. The aim is to have patients checked and possibly treated by a specialist without the need to be admitted to the hospital. Patients may be referred by the hospital's A&E department or one of the hospital's wards, or by the ambulance service, or by the patient's GP or other primary care provider. SDEC is open from 8:30 in the morning to 8 p.m. in the evening. The aim is to get patients home on the same day with a treatment plan, which may include medication and may involve another appointment, which will be organised before they leave. It is very unlikely that patients will need to be admitted to the hospital, but if there is a need to stay in hospital, a bed will be found as soon as possible. For further information about SDEC, go to the University Hospital Sussex NHS Foundation Trust website.

dad. I've been running, trying to catch hung up in my mind. Just got to give myself a good talking to this time.

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5: From the Sky News Centre at 2, John Healey's resigned as Defence Secretary over concerns about spending. In a letter to the Prime Minister, he's accused Sir Keir Starmer of failing to properly fund the Defence Investment Plan. He says the PM has been unable and the Treasury unwilling to commit the resources in a time of rising threats. Fred Thomas is a Labour MP and member of the Defence Select Committee.
6: It's not all just about where do we find the money, it's about how do we change how we do things, how do we think about national security, everything from who are we trying to recruit, what technologies are we trying to rely on. We have not had that conversation. There needs to be radical change.
5: Meanwhile, Conservative leader Kemi Badenoch says Sir Keir Starmer's premiership is falling apart.
7: He is putting in less than half of the minimum required, and that is why the Defence Secretary has resigned. He is more interested in saving his job than putting the national interest first. The Prime Minister is trying to please his backbenchers by putting money into welfare instead of defence.
5: And Liberal Democrat leader Sir Ed Davey says his resignation should be a wake-up call. In other news, 12 police officers were injured and 16 people arrested after a second night of violent disorder in Belfast. Northern Ireland Secretary Hilary Benz described it as racist thuggery after families were forced from their homes by crowds of masked men. Violence flared again following a knife attack in North Belfast on Monday. A 19-year-old police officer has died in hospital after being hit by a car in Northumberland. PC Jess Turnbull was responding to another crash on the A189 near Cramlington on Monday. Almost 3,000 patients a day were cared for in hospital corridors or makeshift areas in England last month. One expert claims the NHS findings prove that assessment outside clinically appropriate settings has become normalised. The government says it's deployed expert teams to help turn struggling trusts around. And Martin O'Neill has been confirmed as Celtic's continuing manager. He's agreed to stay on at Parkhead on a one-year contract with the option of a further year. That's the latest. I'm Stevie Shillinglaw.
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8: Hello, this is Anthony Lane with Sounds of the Millennium, bringing you the best music from the first three decades of the 21st century, here on Mid-Downs Radio. The new millennium saw CDs being superseded by iPods, downloading music and streaming. It also saw the launch of the iPhone and Facebook, kick-starting the social media revolution. Musical stars included Beyoncé, Ed Sheeran, Lady Gaga, Bruno Mars and Taylor Swift. Bands included Coldplay, One Direction and Radiohead. And the 2020s saw the COVID-19 pandemic grip the country with lockdown music helping to keep the nation's spirits up. So join me, Anthony Lane, for the sound of the millennium, here on Mid-Downs Radio.

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0: For a patient in hospital, there can be many concerns and challenging decisions to make about their health and future. They often feel stressed and frightened, disconnected from their usual support, as they are separated from home and loved ones. 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The chaplaincy service is available 24/7 to give emotional and spiritual support. 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
1: In 1938, Lady Reading founded a voluntary service whose goal was to help Britain deal with the biggest issues of the day.
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8: It has been said of love that the measure of love is love without measure.
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9: The ultimate strength of a nation
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4: And the voluntary service is an integral part of that character.
1: The beliefs we set out with in 1938 are as relevant now as they always were. 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
15: From the Sky News Centre at 3, John Healey's quit as Defence Secretary, arguing spending falls short of what's required to keep Britain safe. In his resignation letter, he says the Prime Minister's been unable and the Treasury unwilling to commit the resources needed. The Defence Investment Plan has long been delayed by wrangling about funding. Former Defence Secretary Sir Malcolm Rifkin says it's extremely concerning.
16: For a Defence Secretary to resign from the government in the knowledge that what is about to be announced as the government's improvements in defence is simply inadequate, that could not be more damaging, not just to the government, but potentially to the wider national interest.
15: 12 police officers have been hurt and 2 people charged after a second night of violent disorder in Belfast. Northern Ireland Secretary Hilary Benns labelled it racist thuggery. For the first time, NHS England has published data on corridor care, revealing nearly 3,000 patients a day are being treated outside clinical areas. One health expert says it shows assessments there have become normalised. Police in London are working with Apple to make stolen phones unusable. Under the plan, device identifiers will be shared, which police say will tell them whether the mobiles are reactivated. Now to sport, and England director of cricket Rob Key says he refuses to make a rash decision on the future of captain Ben Stokes. He and teammate Gus Atkinson have been dropped from the second test against New Zealand after breaking a midnight curfew. They were in a nightclub when an incident was reported in the early hours of Monday morning, and Key says no decision's yet been made.
17: I think at the moment I just want the process to play out and find out all the information, find out how Ben is. I've gone through a range of emotions, I think, from being absolutely dumbstruck to anger, which I'm still not sure I'm over all of that stuff at the minute, and Ben the same.
15: And the prize money for this year's Wimbledon Championships has risen to more than £64 million. That's a 20% increase on last year's pot. That's the latest. I'm Stevie Shillinglaw.

Hi everybody, welcome to Midtowns Radio. Paul B here with 2 hours of music and entertainment. Well, this week we have facts on fruit for you, and it's a fruit that causes around 300 accidents a year here in the UK. This week we are celebrating the start of FIFA Soccer World Cup 2026. So for this week's Golden Chart Topper, we're going back 60 years, the one and only time that England won the World Cup, with a record that was number one in the UK charts when the contest started on the 11th of July, 1966.

This week's celebrity birthdays include an American big screen actor who played a pirate in the Caribbean, an Irish actor who found fame as an action hero late in his career, and another American big screen star who travelled back and forward in time. And the big question of the week is, how good is your knowledge of the FIFA World Cup?

Well, Sharon and Darren, they are here, keeping me company this week. And we've got a lot.

0: we had Haircut 100 with their comeback single, I suppose, called Come Back to Me. Hello, everybody. Welcome to Midtown's Radio. Paul B here. Hope you're going to stay with us for the next couple of hours, wherever you are. If you're at the Princess Royal Hospital in Haverseth, or maybe a further afield listening via our internet service around Mid-Sussex or around UK, or indeed further abroad, across the world, we have listeners in all sorts of places you wouldn't believe, including the USA. And hello to Suzanne in Phoenix, Arizona, and Marilyn and Ron in Green Bay, Wisconsin, who are amongst our regular listeners. Now, you may have noticed that Kathy is not with us this week because she's not very well. She's been a bit poorly, so she can't be with us this week. So we all here at the Midtown's Radio wish her well for a speedy recovery. But she is here in spirit because we have a couple of pre-records for you. One is our Facts on Fruit, which is about the banana, so you'll hear her voice on that. And later in the program, we've got a pre-record of one of her favourite poems, so there's that to look forward to. Other than that, all I've got here in the studio is our production team, Sharon and Darren, who are busy packing for their latest break in Ibiza, but they volunteered to help me out on various things, and in a weak moment I agreed to let them do it. So you'll actually be hearing from both Sharon and Darren as we go along in the program. So what have we got for you this week? I've already mentioned the Facts on Fruit, the banana, and also that we're going to have a look at the weather. After that really hot spell we had in May, the weather has sort of gone into reverse, really. It's quite cool for the time of year. There's been torrential rain, much welcome rain for the gardens and the fields and the reservoirs and so on, but nevertheless, a lot of it, and a very, very windy as well. So is this going to continue, or are we going to get our summer back? We'll find out fairly shortly. We have our celebrity birthdays. People are celebrating their birthdays this week. As usual, we will have a couple of tracks by musicians who are celebrating their birthday. And we, as I mentioned in the introduction, we have a golden chart topper for you. But instead of this week, which was the 11th of June, we're going to go back to the 11th of July 1966, which is when the World Cup, the Soccer World Cup in England started, on the 11th of July 1966. We're celebrating the start of the 2026 World Cup, exactly 60 years later, of course. And so there'll be various items and songs that are associated with the World Cup and football generally. Okay, so as usual, we have three clues for you as to what this single is, the number one single on the 11th of July 1966. First clue is this: the artists were an English rock band formed in London in 1962, led by two brothers who had a reputation for falling out with each other. Yes, I know, Oasis didn't start it. This group was one of the first that started it. That sort of misbehaviour. So that's our first clue. The artists were an English rock band formed in London in 1962, led by two brothers who had a reputation for falling out with each other. There'll be two more clues later in the programme. Now, after the news on the hour, of course, normally we'd be talking to Kathy about her week, and she'll be giving us a review of various TV choices she's been making. So I thought what I would do is I'd give my TV recommendations, and she tends to be old school. She tends to favour the terrestrial channels. I know she does watch some of the streaming channels. You may know from previous programmes she's a big fan of Rivals, Gilly Cooper's based series, which is on Disney Plus. But, you know, basically she's old school. So I thought what I would do is give three recommendations from the streaming channels that you might want to consider. And then what I'm going to do after that is have a look at the World Cup 2026 on TV, because it's very complicated this year, because they've expanded the number of teams participating in to 48 from, I think it was 36, which is one of the reasons why it's spread across three different countries. America, of course, Mexico and Canada. There's venues in all three of those. And so that's not only brought complications for the fans and the players and the organisers, but it's given a big headache to the British broadcasters, because BBC and ITV have the rights to the World Cup because they are free to air. And so I'm going to give you a couple of hints, I think, about where you can find which matches and when. We'll do that, okay? Then we'll have our usual on this day, where we take today's date, the 11th of June, and look at what has happened in the past. It's quite interesting, I think. On that date, we'll do that. We're going to have a dance around the studio. They say Kathy's not here, but Sharon and Darren have roped in various members of MDR's studio staff, security staff. I think the PR person is there. Human resources are there. About time they did something useful, I think. Anyway, there we are. Anyway, all sorts of people are joining in. Whether we'll all fit into the sandbox they've put out there, I don't know. But we'll give it a go. As I mentioned, Kathy's poem of the week will still be here. She's going to read one of her favourite poems. And as you may know, she usually selects an Elvis track. So she's actually messaged me with her choice from her sickbed. So we'll play that as well. And as usual, we have a big question of the week. And it's related to the FIFA World Cup, and it's quite simple, really. How many countries have won the FIFA World Cup? How many countries have won the FIFA World Cup? I've given you a clue already, that fact that England won it in 1966. And I have a list here, and I will read out to you each country and how many times they've won it and the answer. Okay, so that's where we're going with this programme. A bit unusual from our normal format, but, you know, we'll give it a go. All right? So we've got the weather coming up very shortly. Taylor Swift has got a brand new single out. I think she's got an album coming out shortly. And here it is. It's called I Knew It, I Knew You.
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1: 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For further information about GHIC, including the full range of medically necessary state-provided healthcare it may cover and how to apply for the card, go to the UK Government's Global Health Insurance Card website. 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How are you today, Sharon?
2: Okay, I guess.
1: Are you looking forward to your summer break in Ibiza again?
2: Sure.
1: And when are you off?
2: We're going to the airport straight after the show. Can't wait.
1: Well, be careful. Don't overdo it this time.
2: Whatever.
1: Okay, the weather report, please.
2: Here's the forecast from the London Met Office for the remainder of this week and into next week for the Mid-Sussex area here in the south of England. There will be rain and freshening winds will spread eastwards on Thursday. It will be drier and brighter on Friday, but still on the breezy side. Dry with sunny spells Saturday. Temperatures trending warmer by the weekend, ranging from 16 centigrade, that's 60 Fahrenheit on Thursday, rising to 25 centigrade, 77 Fahrenheit by Monday. Next week, we'll see a transition to a generally more settled weather pattern as high pressure exerts more an influence. With the build of pressure will come an increase in temperatures, with the potential for very warm or hot conditions to become established by the middle of the month.
1: Thanks, Sharon. That sounds very promising, doesn't it? And here enjoying his summer is Will Smith.
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It's hard to know what to buy, especially when we all need a different daily amount of calories. But thanks to colour-coded labels, making healthier choices has never been simpler. Just remember, choose less red, go more green instead. And by checking the labels, you'll also find it easier to stay inside your calorie limit for the day, and it needn't cost you more. Nice! So be a smart shopper. 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

0: time for our Facts on Fruit feature. Today it is the banana.
1: The word banan is Arabic for finger, but one of the first records of bananas dates back to Alexander the Great's conquest of India, where he first discovered bananas in 327 BC.
0: We eat an average of 28 pounds of bananas per person each year, and over 96% of households purchase bananas at least once each month.
1: Bananas are a good source of vitamin C, potassium, and dietary fibre. They have no fat, cholesterol, or sodium.
0: Bananas are great for athletic and fitness activity because they replenish necessary carbohydrates, glycogen, and body fluids burned during exercise.
1: Bananas can also help people trying to give up smoking. The B6 and B12 vitamins they contain, as well as the potassium and magnesium,

0: Welcome back. We're looking at the banana, why it's good for us, and some other interesting facts. So let's go back to Cathy.
1: There is no such thing as a banana tree. Bananas are the largest plants on earth without a woody stem. They are part of the same family as lilies, orchids and palms.
0: A cluster of bananas is called a hand and consists of 10 to 20 bananas, which are known as fingers.
1: In Eastern Africa, you can buy banana beer.
0: Interesting. One of the quickest ways of curing a hangover is to make a banana milkshake sweetened with honey. Have you tried that?
1: No, I haven't. That sounds nice. Delicious. There are about 300 banana-related accidents in Britain each year, most involving people slipping on skins.
0: I wonder what the rest are for. Oh, well, never mind. So there we are. Bananas are good for us, and they're in plentiful supply. I was in the supermarket the other day, and they're looking great at the moment. This is Paul B on Middowns Radio. We're going to have a look at some celebrity birthdays shortly. Before that, though, let me remind you of our big questions of the week. The big question of the week is, how many countries have won the FIFA World Cup? And I have a list of the countries that have won and how many times they have won it. So that's our big question there. And then our golden chart topper is the UK number one on the 11th of July 1966, which is when the 1966 World Cup, the only one that England won, started. We've had one clue so far. The artists were an English rock band formed in London in 1962 and led by two brothers who had a reputation for falling out with each other. Here's the second clue. The group was banned from performing in the USA for 4 years for allegedly fighting with local stagehands on a TV show in the USA. So, the group was banned from performing in the USA for 4 years for allegedly fighting with a local stagehands on a TV show. So there we are. There's one more clue to come up in later on in the programme. So we're going to have a look at some celebrity birthdays. But so keeping up with our World Cup theme this week, we're going to have Queen and We Are the Champions.

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2: 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Come I don't on. Know if I'm up for this.
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4: Come You'll on, be all right, babe. Come on.
2: Babe, oh, film it.
4: Son, yeah, I'm filming it. Filming it.
3: Oh, right. Come on, son.
2: Right, watch out. I need a run up. Come on.
3: Go on, son. Go on.
5: Don't jump into the unknown. Tombstoning kills and injures.
3: Can't believe he's jumped. What a legend.
4: Nutter.
0: Why has he not come up yet?
3: Oh, shut up. He's messing about, man.
4: Matt!
3: Chill out, guys.
0: Call 999. Call the Coast Guard.
4: Somebody help him.
0: Matt!
6: Perhaps a timely warning there, given the number of young people who were killed in accidents in the recent hot spell by diving into waters that perhaps they shouldn't do, both on rivers and at sea. This is Paul B. This is Mid Downs Radio. We're going to look now at some celebrity birthdays. These are people who are celebrating their birthdays this week. They include American screen actor who I guess has started very young, but probably best remembered these days from the Pirates of the Caribbean movies. That's Johnny Depp, who's celebrating his 63rd birthday this week. You can't believe Johnny Depp is 63, can you? Apparently he was the original choice for Titanic, but for some reason he didn't get the role, and it went to elsewhere, as shall we say. Next up, we have an Irish actor who's played many roles, dramatic roles, comedy roles. He was one of the stars of Love Actually, which is a perennial favourite at Christmas here in the UK. It's, more interestingly, I guess, recently, he sort of found fame as an action hero on the big screen and various movies. I'm talking about Liam Neeson, who's, you know, got this reputation for being an action hero, even though he's celebrating his 74th birthday this week. And finally, we have an actor who found fame when he was young on TV, but it's all will always be associated with the trilogy that is Back to the Future. And that's Michael J. Fox, who celebrates his 65th birthday this week. And we always give you someone who's passed away, but if they were still with us, they would also be celebrating a birthday this week. And this is one of the great stars of Hollywood in the 1930s and 40s. And then in the 50s, she sort of migrated mainly to cabaret work and so on. And she passed away after performing at the London Palladium here in the UK. I think about 1968, 69, something like that. I'm talking about the great Judy Garland, who, of course, found fame early on in The Wizard of Oz. But if she's still with us, she would be celebrating her 104th birthday because she was born in 1922. Right, let's have a look at some musical birthdays. What have we got? We have Bonnie Tyler, who hasn't been well recently. I wish her well as well, and that she is able to celebrate her 75th birthday. She lives a lot of the time now, I think, out in Portugal. She's got a place down on the Algarve, I think. Buzz Skaggs, he's been around for a while now because he's celebrating his 82nd birthday. Maxi Priest, the great reggae artist, he's also celebrating a 65th birthday. And Nancy Sinatra, daughter of the great Frank Sinatra, who had a string of hits in the 60s and 70s, starting with These Boots Were Made for Walking. She's celebrating her 86th birthday. Can you believe it? Nancy Sinatra, 86. But we're going to celebrate two other artists who are having a birthday this week. Coming up, we have got Mick Hucknall of Simply Red. And we've got one of the Simply Red songs for you there. But before that, the great Tom Jones. Jones of the Valleys, who is still going strong and still singing. I don't know where he gets his voice from at his age. And, of course, he's one of the judges on the... which one is it? The Voice, isn't it? That's right. And he's now celebrating his 86th birthday. So we're going to have a single off an album which was something of a comeback album for him when he sort of refreshed. I think his son, who is his manager, sort of got him to stop dyeing his hair and just embrace more of the modern music. And he did this album which he shared with, and he had various guest artists on it. And this is a track off that album which he did with the Stereophonics. And it's a Three Dog Night cover of Mama told me not to come.
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This is Paul B on Mid Downs Radio. Got the third and final clue now in our Golden Chart Topper, which is the number one record here in the UK when the 1966 World Cup Finals started. That was staged here in England, and it's the only time that England have won the World Cup. And that's the 11th of July 1966, as I said. We've had two clues so far, that the artists were an English rock band formed in London in 1962 by two brothers who had a reputation for falling out with each other on, well, everywhere, I think. Second clue was the group was banned from performing in the USA for 4 years for allegedly fighting with local stagehands on a TV show, so they made a habit of it. So here's the third and final clue. The song references the high levels of tax taken by the British government at the time through the lens of an unsympathetic aristocrat bemoaning the loss of his vast unearned wealth. So the song references the high levels of tax taken by the British government at the time through the lens of unsympathetic aristocrat bemoaning the loss of his vast unearned wealth. So what do you think? Well, the band is the Kinks. And the brothers were Ray and Dave Davis. And Ray Davis was one of the great songwriters of the 1960s. I would venture to say second only to Lennon and McCartney. Brilliant stuff. So which of these, the great hits, was it? I can tell you it was Sunny Afternoon. So here it is. On the 11th of July 1966, just as the country was getting excited about the World Cup in England, this was the number one record. It's the Kinks and...

We are coming up to the news on the hour very shortly, so stay with us here on Middowns Radio. After the news, we'll have some more World Cup-related items for you. To take us up to the news, we have Billy Lockett and his latest single. This is Paul B, and this is Middowns Radio.

0: And there we have Shania Twain and her latest single, Dirty Rosie, which is off her new album. Welcome back to the show, everybody. I hope you're going to stay with us for the remaining hour. As I explained in the first half of the programme, Kathy's not with us this week because she's not feeling very well, and we all wish her well here from Mid-Downs Radio. So the second half's a bit different to our normal format. We're still going to have a TV review, but it's going to be by me rather than Kathy. And I've split it into two, really. I thought Kathy tends to be a bit old school when it comes to watching TV. She likes the terrestrial channels, but she does enjoy some on the streaming channels. She's very much a fan of Rivals, the Jilly Cooper-based series. And she did enjoy the Kylie documentary over on Netflix and so on. So we're going to have a look at, I'm going to give you three recommendations from the streaming channels. And then we're going to have a look at how British TV is covering the World Cup, the Soccer World Cup. Because it's very complicated this year. Three different host countries and 48 nations participating right across several time zones. So it's all a bit tricky for even giants like the BBC and ITV to cope with it all. So I'll give one or two recommendations of how you can keep up with all that. We've got an On This Day special. Kathy's not here, but Sharon and Darren, our production team, are, and in a weak moment I agreed that they could guest on doing this. They've been pushing us for some time to do more broadcasting, so this is their chance to do it. So the On This Day special, where we look at today's date and look at various historical events that happened on that day in the past. And so they'll be doing that. We are going to have a dance around the studio. Sharon and Darren have invited various members of MDR's backup staff, security staff. We've got PR. We've got a cleaner. She's going to join in as well. We'll do that. And Kathy's here in the form of a pre-recorded poem, one of her favourite poems, and you will hear her voice. And we're still running the big question of the week, which is, how many countries have won the FIFA World Cup? Simple as that. I have a list here of all the countries that have won and how many times they've won it. So we'll give you the answer to that later in the programme. Okay, let's have some music. This is a brand new single from Shaboozey. Now, you may remember him from a couple of summers ago, where he had a huge hit called Bar Song, and it was a big hit out in the discos in the Med, where all the various young people go out and enjoy themselves. Sharon and Darren are off to Ibiza immediately after this program. We were informed earlier in the program, and so they come back from the discos in Ibiza and the Greek islands and so on, and they bring back these singles, which then become a hit over here. So this is his latest bid for summer glory, and it's called Cowgirl.
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1: I'm walking. Health experts are telling us that everyone, particularly middle-aged people like me, need to do 10 minutes of brisk walking every day for the good of our health. But we all lead such hectic lives. So how do you work that kind of activity into your day-to-day life? Well, here are five tips. First, use public transport to get to work. You could hop off, stop early, and finish the rest of the journey on foot. And once you get to work, don't take the lift, use the stairs. If you do get a break during the day, for example a lunch hour, you could use that time to stretch the legs. And here's another idea, if you're going to nip to the shops, don't take the car, walk instead. And finally, how about this weekend, putting down the tablet, switching off that TV and getting out into the great outdoors for a bit of a stroll. Experts say it doesn't have to be a massive long walk, just get out there and do something.
2: 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As I said, I'm going to focus on the streaming programmes to watch, I think. These are my particular recommendations at the moment. Let's start with Apple TV. They've got a series over there called Your Friends and Neighbours, starring John Hamm, who came to fame in the series Mad Men, which was about the advertising industry in New York in the 1950s and 60s. In this one, he plays a recently divorced hedge fund manager who's been made redundant, and what he does is keep his standard of living up and paying his family bills by robbing his wealthy neighbours. And they have reasons. They have all sorts of stuff, like, you know, they might have a whole couple of dozen very expensive watches which they never wear and probably won't notice they're missing. So that's what he does. So that's the basis of the story, and it's unusual. He's very good in it, and that's well worth a watch. Then over on Amazon Prime we have the new series of Clarkson's Farm. The thing about Jeremy Clarkson, everybody sort of knows him for his buffoonery when he was on the Grand Tour and Top Gear and so on. But he is actually a serious journalist. He's produced some very good stuff in the past. I remember he did one about the Arctic convoys during World War II. He did a very good biography of his Isambard Kingdom Brunel, the Victorian engineer. He is a serious journalist, and his columns he writes for the papers show that. Clarkson's Farm, which is not a sort of vanity project. He actually lives and works the farm. He rates himself now as a farmer who does some broadcasting and journalism on the side. And he, the farming community were a bit sort of dubious about him when he started. Is it just exploiting their position? But as it happened, they are fully supportive of him for highlighting the issues and problems that British farmers have in the 21st century. And at the same time, it is very, very entertaining. As there's Jeremy himself, there's Caleb, his farm manager, who this series made a superstar. There's Cheerful Charlie, his accountant and farm manager, who's always bringing doom and gloom news, and his long-suffering partner, Lisa Hogan, who runs the farm shop. And of course there's Gerald the Stonewaller, that nobody can understand what a word he says, but he's become another star. Anyway, they've started off the new series, which actually started on a serious note, because Jeremy Clarkson had a heart problem which ended up in his hospital. So he's had to start off the series taking a step back and letting others do the strenuous work. But we'll see how that progresses over the next episodes. So that's Clarkson's Farm on Amazon Prime. Now on Disney Plus, and now the series I'd like to highlight is Tucci in Italy. This is the actor Stanley Tucci going around various parts of Italy, not just the famous ones, but some of the less known provinces of Italy, and looking at their looking at historically and culturally and so on, but focusing on the food, some of which we take for granted as being Italian, when in fact they are more regional than you might think. I'll give you an example. For example, the pasta tends to be popular in the south of the country because they have the hot, dry conditions you need, whereas rice is more common in the north, which is cooler and wetter. So, you know, the rice dishes you get tend to be more up there. Anyway, very interesting. And of course, Stanley Tucci isn't just another, you know, actor going on a jolly round the country. He is from an Italian family in America. His mother, I think his parents came from Italy. He is fluent in Italian. And so it's very much part of his culture, and he's a very good presenter. So that's Tucci in Italy. I think this is the second series he's done over on Disney Plus. And finally, in Netflix, there's a very good documentary on there called Marty, Life is Short, which is about the comedian and actor Martin Short, who currently can be seen on Only Murders in the Building with Steve Martin, and who he has a very close relationship. And it's about his life, and it's very entertaining, very informative. And Marty Short has his address book is just Hollywood and superstardom. I mean, you name it, he knows them, which is why they can get these big stars to appear in Only Murders in the Building. People like Meryl Streep, for example, appear. And this series shows a lot of home movie footage and so on, shows how entertaining he is. He has these huge parties at his country residence and so on. So I recommend that. It's a long program. It's nearly 2 hours long, but it never drags. It's a very good series. So there we are. That's my three recommendations for that. We'll have a look at how British TV is handling the World Cup after this next single, which is from a classic one. This song started as a jazz song. Nat King Cole recorded it just after the Second World War. And the people who wrote it when they were going down the road that this is named after and passing through the various towns, and they more or less made up the songs they went along. Later on, in the 60s and so on, it became a rock anthem as well. The Rolling Stones, for example, did a version of it. This is Dr. Feelgood's version. It's Route 66.
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0: Now, this is Mid Downs Radio, and this is Paul B. I want to talk about now how the British broadcasters on TV are handling the World Cup that's just starting up. As I say, it gives them all sorts of problems. BBC, obviously, is a big organisation. ITV, the independent channel, is also a big organisation. And they have the problem of 48 countries participating in this time, up from 36 last time. And so that means, for example, in the first rounds, there are 24 opening matches that somehow they've got to cover. Obviously, they cover it across their various channels. BBC have got BBC One, Two. They have the BBC iPlayer. They can show some of the matches on there. And I think they're opening up a YouTube channel as well. ITV also have a number of channels. ITV One, Two, Three, and Four, which they'll be showing programmes at various times. As well as ITVX, which is their sort of... sort of download channel, I would suppose you would say, and various other channels that they're using and so on. So you're going to have to keep your eye on your Sky Planner to find out which matches on which channel. The other problem is that because it's spread over three host countries, that's the USA, Mexico to the south, and Canada to the north, there's a wide range of time zones when these matches are being played, from the matches being played on the east coast of North America to the matches that have been played on the west coast of the continent. So this means that there's a variety of start times that are for the matches that go from early evening through to the middle of the night. And good luck if you want to watch Australia and Turkey at 5 o'clock in the morning. So again, you need to keep an eye on what time the matches will start, because they do vary a lot. For example, the two probably we are most interested here in the UK. First of all, there's Scotland versus Haiti, which is their first match on the 14th of June. And that's at 2 o'clock in the morning on BBC One. So I think in Scotland there'll be a lot of people who will be phoning up the next day for work saying, you know, they're not feeling very well and can't come in. I don't know whether the pubs are going to be open till what that would be. It'd be about 3:30, 4 o'clock. I know they've got permission from the government, both the national government and the devolved government in Scotland, to have pubs open later than usual. So whether they're going to be allowed to stay open till that late, I don't know. But anyway, 2 o'clock on BBC One on the 14th of June for the first Scotland game. England's first game is quite late, a starter in their group. They don't play till Wednesday the 17th of June, next week. And their first match is England versus Croatia. And that's being shown at the perhaps a little bit more civilised time of 9 o'clock in the evening, and that's on ITV1. So there we are. So a bit more complicated than World Cup matches in the past. And the answer is to keep your eye on the websites. And on, if you still have newspapers, in the newspapers, because they'll give you all the details as well. There we are. So we'll have our On This Day item next, but before that, it's Jamaican sunshine time. We've had high winds, we've had a lot of rain, it's been cooler than usual, so I think we do need a bit of Jamaican sunshine again. And we'll play this for Marilyn and Ron in Green Bay, Wisconsin, who are big Jamaican fans. And this is Third World and Dancing on the Floor.
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0: The lads' holiday could have been great.
1: One night I got so hammered I cracked my head open and went to hospital.
0: I had to take him in. Cost me €100.
1: Then we got into this wicked fight.
0: He got us into a fight. We ended up in a police cell.
1: I can't wait till next time.
0: Never again.
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4: So a message there perhaps for football fans who are going out to North America for the World Cup games. Enjoy yourselves, but just be careful. This is Paul B. This is Middowns Radio. We've got our On This Day feature now. That's where we take today's date, the 11th of June, and look at events on that date that happened in the past. So this week, I've been persuaded to let Sharon and Darren do it. So here they are.
5: On June 11th, 1381, Wat Tyler led the peasants of southern England in a march to London, the first popular rebellion in English history.
6: In 1509, 18-year-old King Henry VIII married Catherine of Aragon, the first of his six wives.
5: On the 11th of June, 1770, British explorer Captain James Cook ran aground on the Great Barrier Reef, Australia, in his ship Endeavour.
6: In 1776, the American Continental Congress creates a committee to draft a Declaration of Independence with Thomas Jefferson, John Adams, Benjamin Franklin, Roger Sherman, and Robert R. Livingston as members.
5: Also, on June 11th, 1776, John Constable, English landscape painter, was born.
6: In 1937, the Marx Brothers film A Day at the Races is released in the USA.
5: On June 11th, 1937, R.J. Mitchell, the designer of the Battle of Britain's Spitfire fighter aircraft, dies. He never saw his aircraft in battle.
6: In 1939, British King George VI and Queen Elizabeth taste their first hot dogs at a party at President Roosevelt's Hyde Park residence during their U.S. visit.
5: On June 11th, 1965, it was announced that all four members of the Beatles would be awarded MBEs, Member of the Order of the British Empire, in Queen Elizabeth II birthday honors list. John Lennon later returned his MBE to the Queen as an act of protest against the Vietnam War.
6: And finally, on June 11, 1982, the film E.T. the Extraterrestrial, directed by Steven Spielberg, starring Henry Thomas and Drew Barrymore, is released.
5: And that was the day today, the 11th of June.
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4: Good job, guys. Let me remind you of our big question of the week, because I'll be giving the answer fairly shortly, and it's how many countries have won the FIFA World Cup? As simple as that. And I have the list of all the countries that have won it. So let's see how many there are on that list. Now, regular listeners know about this time in the program. Sharon and Darren figure out that when Kathy's here and I'm here, we need to get up and have a dance around the studio to get a bit of fitness into us. They don't want us just sitting around drinking coffee and eating biscuits all program. So you're welcome to join in at home, at the hospital, at your place of work, if it's safe, do so. Now, we've got this MDR sandbox which they put in, so to try and get replicate the authentic beach party atmosphere, because the songs they're choosing for this item through the summer are popular beach party songs, so they claim anyway. But Cathy's not here, but they've roped in all sorts of people. We've got various people who are security guards, we've got somebody from PR, we've got Betty the tea lady, who else have we got? We've got Wally the

0: What does Wally do? We're not quite sure what Wally does. But anyway, there's a group of us who are going to dance to this one. And it's, yes, hello guys. And it's one of the all-time party favourites, I think. This is DJ Oatsy and Hey Baby.
1: Okay, senorita.

0: Well, we seem to come through that okay. There's just about enough room in the sandbox for everybody. Everybody okay? Excellent. Thank you very much anyway, guys, for turning in. Thanks a lot. Bye. And this is Paul B on Mid Downs Radio, by the way. Let me give you the answer to our big question of the week about how many countries have won the FIFA World Cup. And the answer is 8. Brazil have won it the most. They've won it 5 times. Germany and Italy, they've won it 4 times each. Argentina has won it 3 times. Uruguay have won it twice. They won a couple of the very early ones, I think. And sadly, England and Spain just have won it the once. So that's the answer. 8 countries altogether, led by Brazil, who are one of the hot favourites this year as well. I don't think Italy are there. They keep failing to qualify for competition. Germany could be one of the dark horses, apparently, and you can never write off Spain. So my personal outside tip for success is Japan. I think they're a very smart little outfit and so on. Wouldn't be surprised if they get to at least the quarterfinals. Anyway, there we go. Listen, it's time for our poem of the week. Kathy is not here, but she has left a pre-record of one of her favourite poems. So here she is. It's Kathy and Chocolate Cake.
1: I love chocolate cake, and when I was a boy, I loved it even more. Sometimes we used to have it for tea, and Mum used to say, if there's any left over, you can have it to take to school tomorrow to have at playtime. And the next day, I would take it to school, wrapped up in tinfoil, open it up at playtime and sit in the corner of the playground eating it. You know how the icing on top is all shiny and it cracks as you bite into it? And there's that other kind of icing in the middle, and it sticks to your hands and you can lick your fingers and lick your lips and, oh, it's lovely, yeah. Anyway, once we had this chocolate cake for tea and later I went to bed. But while I was in bed, I found myself waking up, licking my lips and smiling. I woke up proper. The chocolate cake, it was the first thing I thought of. I could almost see it, so I thought, what if I go downstairs and have a little nibble, yeah. It was all dark, everyone was in bed, so it must have been really late, but I got out of bed and crept out of the door. There's always a creaky floorboard, isn't there? Past Mum and Dad's room. Careful not to tread on bits of broken toys or bits of Lego. You know what it's like treading on Lego with your bare feet? Ouch! Downstairs into the kitchen, open the cupboard, and there it is, all shining. So I take it out of the cupboard and put it on the table. And I see that there are a few crumbs lying about on the plate. So I lick my finger and run my fingers all over the crumbs, scooping them up and putting them into my mouth. Nice. Then I look again, and on one side, where it's been cut, it's all crumbly. So I take a knife, and I think it's just tidied that up a bit. Cut off the crumbly bits, scoop them all up and into the mouth. Nice. Look at the cake again. That looks a funny now. One side doesn't match the other. I'll just even it up a bit, eh? Take the knife and slice. This time the knife makes a little cracky noise as it goes through that hard icing on top. A whole slice this time into the mouth. Oh, the icing on top and the icing in the middle. But now I can't stop myself. Knife, I just take any old slice at it. And I've got this great big chunk and I'm cramming it in. What a greedy pig, but it's so nice. And there's another and another. And I'm squealing and I'm smacking my lips and I'm stuffing myself with it. And before I know it, I've eaten the lot, the whole lot. I look at the plate and it's all gone. Oh no, they're bound to notice, aren't they? A whole chocolate cake doesn't just disappear, does it? What shall I do? I know I'll wash the plate up and the knife. Put them away and maybe no one will notice, eh? So I do that and creep, creep, creep back to bed. Into bed, doze off, licking my lips, with a lovely feeling in my belly. In the morning, I get up, downstairs, have breakfast. Mum's saying, have you got your dinner money? And I say, yes. Don't forget to take some chocolate cake with you. I stopped breathing. What's the matter, she says. You normally jump at chocolate cake. I'm still not breathing, and she's looking at me very closely now. She's looking at me just below my mouth. What's that, she says. What's what, I say. What's that there? Where? There, she says, pointing at my chin. I don't know, I say. It looks like chocolate, she says. It's not chocolate, is it? No answer. Is it? I don't know. She goes to the cupboard, looks in, up, top, middle, bottom, turns back to me. It's gone. It's gone. You haven't eaten it, have you? I don't know. You don't know? You don't know if you've eaten a whole chocolate cake or not? When did you eat it? So I told her, and she said, well, what could she say? That's the last time I give you any cake to take to school. Now go, get out. No, wait, not before you've washed your dirty, sticky face. I went upstairs and looked in the mirror, and there it was, just below my mouth, a chocolate smudge, the giveaway. Maybe she'll forget about it by next week.
0: Thanks, Kathy. One of the other things she always does in each of our programmes is to select an Elvis track of her choice. And she's messaged me with her choice for this week. And it's going to be Elvis Presley and Love Me Tender. So get well soon, Kathy. And here comes Elvis, just for you.

0: And then we have another football anthem classic there. We can't leave the programme without playing what has become almost like the national anthem here in for England in football. First recorded, I think, for the 1996 European Championships, and has been revived for virtually every World Cup and every European Championship since. It's Baddiel and Skinner and Three Lions. Come on, England, you can do it this time.
1: We're not creative enough, we're not positive enough.
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So good luck, England, and of course, good luck, Scotland as well. Wouldn't an England versus Scotland World Cup final be great? Anyway, there we are. Well, that's it from me for this week, and we're going to be taking a break, but we will be back at some time in the not-too-distant future, I guess. In the meantime, look after yourselves and be kind to others. News

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1: Protection against measles, mumps, rubella and varicella, the latter more commonly known as chickenpox, has been combined into a single vaccination known as MMRV. It's offered on the NHS to all children from 1 year old in two doses at 12 months and 18 months of age. Far from being simple childhood illnesses, they can have serious and life-changing consequences such as blindness, seizures, hearing loss and even death. The vaccination can also save sick days from school and nursery, sparing parents from having to miss work. And it can help to build the national community immunity protection for all ages. For further information about the MMRV vaccination, go to the NHS website or NHS app. This information applies to those living in England only. People living elsewhere in the UK should go to the relevant devolved administration website.
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1: Integrated care systems are partnerships of organisations that come together to plan and deliver joined up health and care services and to improve the lives of people who live and work in their area. Sussex Health and Care supports the 1.7 million people in Sussex, including the people of Mid Sussex, and is made up of health and care organisations right across Sussex. It is responsible for looking after and delivering all the health and care services in the area it covers. The four partners in Sussex Health and Care are NHS Sussex, East and West Sussex County Councils, and Brighton Hove Council. Sussex Health and Care includes all seven NHS hospital, community and ambulance trusts, plus all primary care practices in Sussex. This includes the University Hospital Sussex NHS Foundation Trust and the Princess Royal Hospital here in Haversley. A wide range of other voluntary, community and social enterprise partners are also involved in providing health and care services in the county and are part of the integrated system. For further information, go to the Sussex Health and Care website.

0: 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I learned a huge amount from the team, who were all really kind and welcoming and really knowledgeable too. 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It really improved my confidence and it really helped with job applications as well. So I'd really encourage anybody who's thinking about it to volunteer at Midtown's Radio. It's a great place to learn and cut your teeth in the broadcasting world, and also it's a lot of fun.
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0: from his bedroom, and everybody's calling me, but my phone don't work and his phone don't work and his...
1: Okay, here's a great recipe for a late night treat. Slice two potatoes into oblong chips. Heat oil in a deep fat fryer till very hot. Fall asleep in front of the late film. Let oil catch fire. Brown the kitchen nicely.
2: Wake up. Leave pan on hob and don't attempt to move it. Do not pour water onto oil. 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Stay out and call 999. Cooking accidents are the cause of most house fires. Fire kills. You can prevent it.
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2: 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It also provides a range of specialist services across South East England. It cares for people of all ages, from children and young people through to older people with conditions such as dementia. The partnership aims to improve people's lives by providing high quality care and the best possible experience of its services. It provides services in a wide range of places, including hospital, community clinics, people's homes and GP practices. This includes Chalk Hill, based on the Princess Royal Hospital site in Mid-Sussex, that treats children and young people experiencing emotional difficulties, mental health problems and eating disorders. For further information about the services the Trust provides and where it provides them, go to the Sussex Partnership website.

0: but I'm in bedroom with the aching feet. This went on for a couple of days, but I couldn't stay away. So I walk 1, 2, 3, 4, 5, 6, 7.
1: This is John Boy Cook and Afternoon Delight. Coming up next, the news headlines on the hour. 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
1: When you think of a military charity, do you think of SAFR? 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Founded in 1885, SAFR, a Soldiers, Sailors, Airmen and Families Association, is the oldest tri-service charity in the UK, supporting retired and serving military personnel whenever and wherever they need us. 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That is ssafa.org.uk. Thank you.
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1: 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The Trust in all runs seven hospitals in Chichester, Worthing, Shoreham, Haywards Heath and Brighton and Hove, as well as numerous community and satellite services. The Trust will be responsible for all district general acute services for Brighton and Hove, West and Mid Sussex and parts of East Sussex. It also provides specialised and tertiary services across Sussex and parts of the South East, including neuroscience, arterial vascular surgery, neonatology, specialised paediatric, cardiac, cancer, renal, infectious disease and HIV medicine services. As well as providing acute services for the mid-Sussex population, the Princess Royal Hospital is a centre for elective surgery across the Trust area. Other services provided at the hospital include services for the elderly, dermatology, services for respiratory patients, accident and emergency services, intensive care, orthopaedics, maternity and rehabilitation services. The Princess Royal Hospital, Haywards Heath, serving the Mid-Sussex community and people across the University Hospitals Sussex Foundation Trust area.
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0: Coming to hospital can sometimes be difficult, and we are here to help should you need it. 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

I wonder if you're lonesome tonight. You know, someone said the world's a stage and each must play a part. Fate had me playing in love with you as my sweetheart. Act one was where we met. I loved you at first glance. You read your lines so cleverly and never missed a cue. Then came act two. You seemed to change, you acted strange, and why I've never known. 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But I'd rather go on hearing your lies than to go on living without you. Now the stage is bare, and I'm standing there with emptiness all around. And if he won't come back to me, then they can bring the curtain down.

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1: 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The Mid-Sussex food banks provide a minimum of 3 days emergency food and support to people in crisis in Mid-Sussex. Care professionals such as doctors, health visitors, social workers, the Citizens Advice Bureau and the police identify people who need help and issue them with a food bank voucher. 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The Mid-Sussex Food Banks, helping with hunger in a crisis.
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Thank you for listening. This has been John Boy Cook and Afternoon Delight. Coming up next will be the news on the hour. Stay with us on Midtown Radio for the best music and entertainment throughout the day and right on into the night.

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1: My name's Keith Prowse. I'm a consultant chest physician and I'm chairman of the British Lung Foundation. COPD means chronic obstructive pulmonary disease, which is a rather extended way of saying it's a chronic condition that affects the lung tubes, the air tubes, and the lung tissue itself, probably better known to people in the past as chronic bronchitis and emphysema. The main symptoms of COPD are cough, particularly in the early morning, or what's sometimes called a smoker's cough. Restlessness on exertion comes later, and usually, obviously, initially on exercise, walking up hills, but it can progress, and eventually people can become very seriously disabled by it. I thought I'd got symptoms of this condition. I'd go along to my GP, tell him about them, and hopefully he'd arrange a chest x-ray, which excludes a lot of other conditions. He'd probably do a simple blowing test to measure what my lung function is compared to average. And then he would probably prescribe either an inhaler to open up the air passages when I get spasms or coughing, an inhaler to cut down inflammation, which you get when you get infections and other things, and possibly also an emergency supply of antibiotics so that if I get an infection, a chest infection, I've got something I can treat it immediately.
2: If any of these symptoms are familiar to you, then see your doctor as soon as possible, because treatment is available to help you.
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0: Washing your hands frequently throughout the day is good practice at any time. You should wash your hands using soap and water or hand sanitizer, in particular when you get to work or arrive home, after going to the toilet and before you eat or handle food. You should wash your hands thoroughly for at least 20 seconds, about the length of this infomercial.
1: All of the day and all of the night. This is Mid Downs Radio.

Right Care Right Now aims to help local people find the right service for their health needs, especially when they need medical help fast, but it's not a life-threatening emergency. Many visits to the Princess Royal's Hospital's Accident and Emergency Department do not result in any treatment. That doesn't mean those people are all in the wrong place. It's important for some conditions to be checked in A&E, even if no treatment is needed. But many visits to A&E could be dealt with better by a different NHS service, such as pharmacists, GPs, or minor injuries nurses. Right Now, Right Care is a website which can be accessed via the internet by any computer, tablet, or smartphone. The website lists common symptoms and offers suggestions for treatment. Right Care Right Now then links through to local services and shows whether they are open or closed and their location. If you require urgent treatment for symptoms that are not listed on the website, then ring NHS 111 for further advice. Using an alternative to A&E could mean more convenient service, little or no time in waiting room, and treatment by professionals who are experts in common illnesses and injuries, rather than A&E staff who specialise in emergencies. By using Right Care Right Now, you are not only helping yourself, but also helping the NHS save A&E for those who really need it.

Washing your hands frequently throughout the day is good practice at any time. You should wash your hands using soap and water or hand sanitizer, in particular when you get to work or arrive home, after going to the toilet and before you eat or handle food. You should wash your hands thoroughly for at least 20 seconds, about the length of this infomercial.

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0: Thank you for listening. This has been Mark Holder. Coming up next will be the news on the hour. 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
3: Radio. From the Sky News Centre at 11, the Prime Minister insists the money he's planning to spend on defence is enough to protect the UK. His comments come after John Healey resigned as Defence Secretary, saying the planned military funding falls well short of what's required at a dangerous time. Dan Jarvis is replacing him. Tory leader Kimmy Badenoch says it's a sign of Sir Keir Starmer's premiership falling apart. But Education Secretary Bridget Phillipson insists they're making the right decisions.
4: We are investing record amounts into defence, the biggest uplift in funding since the Cold War, alongside big investment in schemes and programmes and initiatives that will protect our country and keep us safe for many years into the future. And I'm sorry that John won't be with us as we take that forward.
3: Iran says it's not yet reached a final conclusion on a peace deal with the United States to end the war. The foreign ministry claims most of the text is finalised, but it accuses Washington of repeatedly shifting its position. The leader of the Ulster Unionist Party called four men who chased a nurse on her way to work at the Ulster Hospital just outside Belfast traitors to the country. The South Eastern Trust has praised her for bravely insisting and continuing with her shift. A weight loss pill has been approved for use in the UK. The Wegovy tablet could become available privately in weeks for eligible adults. To sport and co-hosts, Mexico are off to a winning start at the World Cup. There for us is Tyrone Francis.
5: In front of a passionate 87,000 supporters, Mexico made the perfect start. Julian Quinones firing the ball through the goalkeeper's leg after 9 minutes. Wolves striker Raul Jimenez headed his first ever World Cup goal at the age of 35 in the second half to wrap up the game. South Africa were given two red cards and Mexico collected one, so two goals, three red cards and Mexico celebrating. Fair to say the tournament is off to a flyer.
3: Staying at the World Cup, and Scott McTominay's missed training through illness ahead of Scotland's opening match against Haiti early on Sunday. The Napoli midfielder apparently has an upset stomach. That's the latest. I'm Barry Weir.
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even you don't know by now. 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